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That is Cat Burns. Clever, clever, clever. How to Be Human. Before that, it was The Killers on Radio 3, Your Side of Town. So we've got about 9 minutes before the news. Then we're off to Melbs to catch up with Jared. Right now, it's Kirsty MacColl. This is Caroline.

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7: Hi, I'm Azam Khan. Chief Executive John Lee has flagged Hong Kong as a global mediation center, saying volatile global affairs were making peaceful resolution imperative. Speaking at an event hosted by the International Organization for Mediation in Wan Chai, he said more states had been joining the Hong Kong-based dispute resolution body since its inauguration last October. U.S. President Donald Trump says the ceasefire with Iran is still in place after U.S. and Iranian forces exchanged fire. And health authorities across four continents are tracking down passengers who had disembarked from the cruise ship MV Hontius before a hantavirus outbreak was detected on board. Three passengers have died and several others are sick. More news at the top of the hour.
5: The Labor Department is holding the Embarking on a New Journey industry-based job fair at McPherson Stadium in Mong Kok on May 12th and 13th. Over 60 employers will participate, offering a wide range of job vacancies and accepting applications on the spot. 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

Having some fun in the studio, I would say. The Maytals. Louie Louie, Millie with My Boy Lollipop a little while ago on Radio 3, 19 minutes away from a 3 over the clock. Harry Wong joining us later on this afternoon for a little bit of silliness. A little bit of silliness. Speaking of silly, from Euronews, South Africa has withdrawn its national A1 technology policy after officials discovered that parts of the document appear to have been generated by A1 technology. AI, their national AI policy, has been flawed by AI. Communications Minister Selim Malatsi said at least 6 of the policy's 67 references were AI hallucinations, pointing to journal articles that do not exist and fake academic citations. This doesn't bode well. He called the failure a serious blow to the policy's credibility and not just a technical error. The draft had aimed to position the country as a leader in AI innovation, but instead triggered embarrassment after media reports exposed the fabricated sources. So that's how it came out through the tabloids. Oh, duh. The policy for AI oversight, overseen by AI. I mean, what could possibly go wrong?

Well, it's, you know, time of our lives. Gets a bit maudlin towards the end there, but great lyrics from James Blunt on RTHK Radio 3. You see a song called Time of Our Lives and think, yeah, let's get into that. Natalie Imbruglia a little while ago with That Day on RTHK. Right, I'm ignoring the link survey. Let's pull the this great big screen over here. There we go. That's got my Facebook a display on it. Finish the sentence. You know you're a mother when... Oh, Iris Smile Paul's joining in. Walking a very dangerous line. You know you're a mother when you stop asking the age-old question of your better half, does my bum look big in this, and just accept your fate. I know how to get in contact with him. Denny in Chicago's joining in. You know you're a mother when you can go out for fine dining and you've only managed to actually put put on eye makeup on one eye. And guess who did that? Maybe that links to another one here. You know you're a mother when you only have time to shave one leg at a time. Something like that. What else we got? You're right. You know you're a mother when your idea of a good day is making it through without a child leaking any bodily fluids on you. You know you're a mother when you find yourself cutting your husband's sandwiches into cute little shapes. You donate to charities in the hope that your child won't get that disease. Top sign you're a mother, you stop criticising the way your mother raised you.

That pulls a punch, that one. No, it doesn't pull a punch. I don't know which way around that is. 12 and a bit minutes away from 3 of the clock. Friday with Edwin Collins.

flying into the weekend with Edwyn Collins, who's never known a girl like you before. When did you meet? We met in September. It's been going great ever since. Tenuous link.

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0: THK, the news at 3 with Tom McElinden. The government's defended the public hospital fee increases it brought in at the beginning of the year following claims many people can't afford them. In LegCo, lawmaker Chan Hoi-Yan said it's unfair that chronically ill patients have to pay the higher charges, which are more than three times the old fees for some appointments. Her colleague Adrian Ho said some middle-class families are suffering as they're not eligible for fee waivers. But Health Secretary Lo Chung Mao says many people are actually paying less now.
1: These include some 220,000 people who have been approved for medical fee waivers. In the past, this figure was just 14,000. Over the past 3 months, about 391,000 people have already benefited from the expanded waiver mechanism. These individuals previously had to pay, but treatment is now free for them. They represent the most in-need, lowest-income groups in our society. We actually have helped a significant number of people.
0: Chief Executive John Lee says Hong Kong's striving to become an international mediation centre at a time when rising volatility in global affairs is making it imperative for more peaceful resolutions to be reached. At an event hosted by the International Organisation for Mediation, he said more states have been joining the Hong Kong-based body since its inauguration last year.
2: I'm pleased to note that since last October's inauguration ceremony, the number of signatory states has climbed from 37 to 41, while the number of contracting states has gone from 8 to 13.
0: Theresa Cheng, who leads the International Organization for Mediation, says this month it settled a maritime charter dispute between parties from China and Singapore.
3: The successful resolution demonstrates the value of amicable dispute resolution and the effectiveness of mediation as a practical means of resolving complex maritime disputes. It is also a landmark achievement for IOMED and indeed a significant moment for Hong Kong SAR's maritime industry, particularly its maritime legal and dispute resolution services.
0: Japanese authorities have confirmed the first fatal bear attack in the country this year, with media reports saying police are also investigating two other possible cases. Robert Kemp reports.
4: The bear attack victim, reportedly a 55-year-old woman, died on April the 21st in Iwate Prefecture in northern Japan. That's according to an Environment Ministry official. Media reports said police were also investigating two other deaths in Iwate and Yamagata, potentially caused by bears. Last year, Japan saw a record 13 people killed in bear attacks. Scientists say the crisis is being driven by a fast-growing bear population and a falling human one. Last year also saw a poor acorn harvest, pushing bears to seek food elsewhere.
0: US President Donald Trump says the ceasefire with Iran is still in place, even after US and Iranian forces exchanged fire. He was replying to a reporter's question.
5: Yeah, it is. They trifled with us today. We blew them away. They trifled. I call that a trifle. I'll let you know when there's no ceasefire.

0: don't have to know. If there's no ceasefire, you're not going to have to know. You're just going to have to look at one big glow coming out of Iran. And they better sign their agreement fast.
1: Earlier, the U.S. said three of its destroyers were attacked by Iranian small boats in the Strait of Hormuz. Cecil Wong reports.
2: In a post on X, the U.S. military central command said the U.S. had struck Iranian military targets after Iranian forces attacked three American destroyers transiting the Strait of Hormuz. It said Iran had launched multiple missiles, drones, and small boats at the warships, but none were hit. It added that U.S. forces had eliminated inbound threats and targeted Iranian military facilities responsible. Earlier, a spokesman for Iran's top military command said the U.S. had carried out air attacks on civilian areas along the coast of Bandar Kamir, Sirik, and Keshem Island, and targeted two Iranian oil tankers.
1: The United Arab Emirates says its air defences have engaged missiles and drones coming from Iran. Officials have advised residents not to approach, photograph, or touch any debris or fragments that have fallen as a result of the interceptions. The weather now is going to stay mainly cloudy with sunny intervals and a few showers and some isolated thunderstorms. Light winds will become moderate to fresh easterlies tonight. The next couple of days will be slightly cooler. It'll be windy tomorrow with some showers still around at first. Next week we'll start off hot with sunny intervals. Right now at the observatory it's 30 degrees with the relative humidity at 71%. That's the latest news from RTHK.
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0: Little Cake by the Ocean from DNCE Dance on Radio 3. Duran Duran a little while ago. Fresh recording with Nile Rodgers. That is why it was so funky. Plus, it's Friday. You know how that that all works. Harry Wong joining us very, very soon. Back to the technology, the weird and wonderful world of tech. Let me see. It's another... Yeah, it's the robotics pioneer who helped unleash the Roomba vacuum is back with a new idea.
1: I understand.
0: It's an A1-powered robot. It's an A1-powered robot pet that could, sure, one day rival real cats and dogs.
2: Are you kidding?
0: Straight up. Colin Angle, former CEO of iRobot, has unleashed a plush four-legged prototype called Familiar. Rubbish name. It's about the size of a bulldog, and it has expressive eyes, soft touch, sensitive fur, and can follow you around while learning your habits. Unlike past robot pets, like Sony's Aibo, this one uses a modern A1 technology to understand speech and adapt over time. It doesn't talk, but it's only a matter of time. But it responds with animal-like sounds and behaviour. Angle hopes that it becomes a comforting companion.

0: especially for older adults, offering emotional connection without the responsibilities of caring for a real animal.
1: Excellent!
0: A plan. Does it also chew your shoes? Or maybe that's a premium feature. If I wanted something that follows me around and adapts my habits, I would have had... Oh, hang on a second.

bin doctors. And the two princes, Fergal Sharkey just now. Good man, Fergal. It is the season, I am reliably informed, for car boot sales, yard sales, and whatever the your equivalent is. Which means it's also, to be honest, about what's actually worth money season. So what they've done is they've collected together a bunch of collectibles that people think will cash in, but usually don't. They won't cash in. They're not good things to... It's a collector's thing. More might make a bit of cash on this one. On this. On what? Well, let me tell you. Right now. Where did I steal this from? Outdoor Revival. An online article. Collector's items that aren't worth keeping or buying. Beanie Babies. You remember that whole thing? Pez dispensers. Never saw the thing in that. Newer comic books. Unless it's a historic first appearance, modern comics lose value faster than you can bag and board them. Royal Family memorabilia is not a good collectible. Everyone bought the mugs and the plates, and now everyone's trying to get

0: End of part one. Intermission.
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4: We will take a look at some top-selling 78 RPMs between the 1920s and 1950s. Day by day. 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The golden era

0: That's the band Bad Finger on RTHK Radio 3, Friday afternoon, and Harry Wong's with us once again. I got a message from the MIG in the United States of America.
1: Ta-dan.
0: He was joining in with the conversation that we're having earlier on.
1: Hello.
0: He says, my musical era, my big era was the 80s, New Wave, which transitioned nicely into the 90s, electronica, but then grunge took over.
1: Grunge. Grunge.

We all long for a stable life. 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

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Radio 3 weather. A look at the weather forecast for tonight and tomorrow. Mainly cloudy with a few showers, and showers will be heavier in some areas with a few thunderstorms tonight and in the morning tomorrow. It'll be slightly cooler as well. Temperatures will range between 23 and 26 degrees. Winds will be light, becoming moderate to fresh easterlies tonight and strong offshore and on high ground at first tomorrow. The outlook? Remaining slightly cooler on Sunday morning. The promise of sunny intervals in the following couple of days. And yes, it'll be hot during the day. Currently, the air quality health index remains low to moderate. The readings are 3 and 4. At the observatory, air temperature's 27 degrees Celsius. Relative humidity stands 81%.

0: equipment. Like, don't try new shoes on race day. If you have done that and it worked, kudos to you, because that sounds like a nightmare for me.
1: Thank you all to tuning in to this week on Sports Fix. It has been awesome. And thank you again to Claire Chung. Good luck this weekend. I cannot wait to see you down there. And before I go, we can't obviously leave without diving into our elite lifestyle tip of the week. And given we've been talking about Hyrox, this one lands perfectly. A study in 2025 showed that just 3 hours of zone 2 training per week, now that's the easy conversational-based cardio, led to a measurable improvement in aerobic base in as little as 4 weeks. Just 3 hours, not 20 hours, three. The researchers found that athletes covered significantly more distance during fixed time zone 2 efforts after following this particular protocol. Now, it doesn't need to be heroic, it needs to be consistent. So get your easy sessions in and let your body do the rest. Until next time, stay active, stay curious, and I'll see you right here on Sports Fix. And hopefully I'll see many of you this weekend at Hyrox. Take care.

0: that we don't know is going to matter to win it or not.
1: Arteta's men are within touching distance of their first Premier League title since 2004, and on Tuesday qualified for the final of the Champions League, a trophy they've never won before. Meanwhile, over in Spain, Real Madrid have fined Aurelien Tchouaméni and Federico Valverde €500,000 each after a training ground clash that left the latter needing hospital treatment. Valverde will miss Sunday's Clásico match against arch-rivals Barcelona as a result of the head injury he suffered during the altercation. The club said he would be out for up to 2 weeks. This Real fan from Canada was one of several who's not happy about what happened.
2: So I think the situation at Madrid right now is very immature, especially by Tchouaméni, because he attacked one of our best players. Going into the El Clásico, he's going to be missing that match, especially in such an important game and against our rivals. Valverde is the engine of the midfield. Without him, I don't see us performing as good as we should be with Valverde on the pitch.
1: With Mother's Day coming up tomorrow, there's a focus on the demands of women raising children. While motherhood is always challenging, it's even tougher for those whose kids have special needs. Beatrice Zhang's 10-year-old daughter Esther has Down syndrome. Organizations like the Hong Kong Down Syndrome Association provide support, resources, and a strong community spirit to parents like Beatrice. Raphael Blair sat with her to learn more on RTHK's Back Chat program.
3: I first learned about the diagnosis was when they had to do the first trimester blood test, and it was a shocking news and upsetting, of course. But then after thinking about it, it was a happy news, meaning that the baby was our rainbow baby, and then I took it as a gift that God has given us.
4: How a typical day looked like at the beginning when you didn't have as much support as you have now?
3: It was like mainly taking care of her, feeding, because children with Down syndrome, they have low tone muscles, so feeding was quite challenging. It will take more, maybe two times, three times more time to feed a baby with Down syndrome. And then our trip was always like hospital appointment, training, therapies. Yeah, basically it was like back and forth, home, hospital. Also, because she has a heart condition, so her immune system was quite low. I tried to bring her to some playgroup, but then after going out, she gets sick. So it was quite challenging.
4: In terms of support, you had your family. Did you have anyone else, you know, who was helping you go through this at the beginning?
3: So we were only the three of us, meaning me, myself, my husband, and then my son at that time was 10 years plus. And the only support we had was to hire a domestic helper.
4: Right. And in terms of, people's understanding and reactions, do you think that there's enough awareness in Hong Kong when it comes to Down syndrome, or would you like to see more be done in educating medical personnel, educating teachers, educating doctors as well to better understand the condition?
3: Yes. At the beginning, I was a bit like, I don't know how to advocate for my child. So whatever the doctors were saying, I just follow. And then with time, with experience, bad experience, then I learned how to advocate for my child. Like, for example, she had to be taken to the ward for blood taking because they were saying that she was too small. And at the end, they traumatized her, I should say. And then due to that, now she has some difficulty to accept to do some simple checkup, some simple tests. And in August, she is due to have an echocardiogram. And then they told me now she has to be sedated because she's not complying to do those tests. So I believe that there are some doctors, some educated.